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0: The Doors, 101.5 KGB, and a few great events coming up this weekend. Actually, one is Thursday night. Plead Five's Bike Night, the first Thursday of every month, 6 to 9 p.m. at Smokey and the Brisket in La Mesa. So that's this Thursday. And then Friday, the Foreign War Veterans MC have their Texas Hold'em Poker Series. There's going to be a night of poker for that one at their clubhouse on Argent Street in Santee, starting at 5 p.m. So many events. This is when it starts, you know, May. And then you have your Poker Run Plaque for Warriors, 9 a.m. to 2 p.m. with the Black Sheep. That's going to be a phenomenal event this Saturday. Another great event is the Biggs Hog Chapter's Homes for Our Troops Poker Run. 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

0: 115 KGB. I am Clint. Now, you have your money on the 20s keyword coming up in, what are we talking here? Seven, about 8 minutes or so. So keep it locked for that. You could win $1,000. I don't know if you heard about this. There's a new service that connects couples to strangers who want to crash their own wedding. So the idea is that these couples can fill seats from last-minute cancellations to meet these, you know, venue minimums, and random people can enjoy their open bar. 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But actually, I think it's kind of cool. It's called Not a Wedding Crasher. Look it up.
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1: Well, I'm pretty sure we all know a sanitarium is a mental institution, that an inmate can leave at his own free will. And this song's written from the perspective of one of these inmates. It is from 1986. The album is Master of Puppets, one of their best. 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

0: Led Zeppelin 101.5 KGB. It's Clint. I'm heading out the door. And tomorrow morning, 6:20 a.m., that's your first keyword. 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D-E-P-O-S-I-T, deposit. It's money on the 20s. 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And if you have ever served this country, past, present, men, women, every branch, we love you. We appreciate you. Thank you. And God bless you and your families for your tremendous sacrifice.
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101.5 KGB. What's up? How you guys doing tonight? Chad Tyson checking in to Rock Next here on a Tuesday night. Happy Cinco de Mayo. It's also National Teacher Appreciation Day, so thank you, teachers. And, Revenge of the Fifth, too. Man, Star Wars, you only get one day this month, Star Wars. That was yesterday. It's KGB.

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So is the guitar solo and Purple Rain from Prince better than basically every guitar solo and every other rock song ever written? According to Rolling Stone, it is. More on this new list they put out this week coming up later this hour tonight here on KGB. The heart is a blue.

0: 101.5 KGB, Chad Tyson. So you probably won't agree with this, but the best guitar solo of all time is Purple Rain from Prince. That according to Rolling Stone, not me. They just put out a list of the top 100 guitar solos of all time, and Purple Rain is number one, which means there are 99 other songs with guitar solos not as good as Purple Rain. Yeah, that's a pretty big statement right there, man. I mean, is it better than Freebird, which came in at number 19? How about Van Halen's Eruption? That hit at 5, and Stairway to Heaven from Zeppelin came in at number 7. I mean, these lists are fun, but they're also always subjective. NME has a list out of the 50 best guitar solos of all time, but they got Purple Rain at number 36. I mean, it's going to be different no matter who you talk to. But with that, I'd like to know what you would put at number one on a list like this. So weigh in tonight on the Talk Back Mic with KGB on iHeart, or better yet, hit me up on the socials that connect over there. Weigh in at Chad Tyson on TikTok and Instagram.
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We had that Stanley Simmons show in last night at the Voodoo Room here in San Diego. If you went to that, drop me a 30-second review over on the Talkback mic with KGB on iHeartRadio, or just hit me up on socials at Chad Sykes. Let me know how it was. I heard some good things about it, man. And if you go to their website right now, stanleysimmons.co, you can see the track listing for the new record is due out in August this year. KGB.

0: 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Chad Tyson, thanks for hanging out tonight. So we're talking about that Rolling Stone list of the top 100 guitar solos of all time last hour. Jesse hit me up over on X. He's like, Tyson, I commented with my number one, but what is your number one? That's a great question. Here's the criteria for the Rolling Stone list. It's not sales or airplay. It's just the six-string brilliance on display. They also kind of use this way of thinking. The solo makes the song, not the other way around. So with that way of thinking there, Eruption, which they had at five, Eruption from Van Halen, that should be number one because the solo is the song, right? It's not like that with Purple Rain. It's KGB. More tunes next. And yeah, if you want to connect tonight, weigh in on that at Chad Tyson on TikTok and Instagram. Comments open.
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Days here on the show, we usually do the trend of the week and follow of the week for social media, and it kind of floats. Running a little bit late tonight, so it's still to come, man. Just gonna get to it next hour, probably around 9:40. And right now, keeping the shut up and rock rolling here on KGB, Def Leppard.

0: Mr. Rocket, thanks tonight. 101.5 KGB. Chad Tyson, thanks for hanging out. It's Metallica back there, too. Papa Het's got the intro run this video they rolled out last night on the Metallica YouTube channel. They basically brought back Metallica Monday for this month, the month of giving, and they're trying to drum up some cash for the All Within My Hands Foundation. So you go watch a live show on YouTube, and if you can swing it, make a donation to the foundation, which they've been doing some really great stuff with over the years, and we talk about it all the time here on the show. First up last night for this month, Metallica Mondays, a November show they did back in 2018, live and acoustic at the Masonic, which was really good. That was for the Helping Hands stuff there. So if you want to check it out, it's still over on the Metallica YouTube channel with that intro from Papa Head, kind of laying everything out. But good stuff, man. On the way, we got more tunes lined up. Boston on tap. Get us some Sublime tonight as well.
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June 12th, we get the new Sublime record, and the following day, they're in Rock Petco Park with Slightly Stupid. 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

got some great conversation going over on the socials tonight at Chad Tyson on TikTok and Instagram about the 100 greatest guitar solos list of all time the Rolling Stone put out this week. Eagles Hotel California did make the cut there at number three. And I also now know what they're going to be doing after their Long Goodbye Act 3 shows this month. We're on that next, KGB.

0: It's 101.5 KGB, Atari's cover of Boys of Summer from Don Henley and some Eagles back there, too. I mean, that's kind of a double shot, right? Thanks for hanging out tonight. Speaking of the Eagles, if you missed them at the Sphere in Las Vegas, I have some good news. They're not done there yet. I thought they were, but I saw an ad pop up last night while I was scrolling Facebook. They're headed back to the Sphere with two shows in September and also four in November. Tickets going on sale May the 15th, which is next week on Friday, over at Ticketmaster, in case you want to go check them out. And, of course, they played Jazz and Heritage Fest in New Orleans this past weekend. Heard some great stuff about that. Saw some fan film video online. They also got those, what is it, like five shows this month as part of the Long Goodbye Act 3. And they played Atlanta tonight, Nashville this coming weekend. I thought those were going to be the end of everything, but more Sphere stuff later this year.
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We just recently had a full moon, and when that happens, Peter Gabriel releases a new song. 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What, December, I guess? Some classic Peter Gabriel coming up, man. It's KGB. Thanks for hanging tonight. It's Pearl Jam.

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Chad Tyson, it's a hantavirus outbreak on a cruise ship right now, making some big news this week. More on that next. KGB, some Soundgarden now. Black Hole Sun.

0: 101.5 KGB, Chad Tyson. So there's a hantavirus outbreak on a cruise ship right now. The cruise line is Oceanwide Expeditions, and the name of the ship is the Hondius. I've never heard of either one of those. There's 149 people, I guess, on board, with two of them seriously ill, and the virus already suspected of killing three people on board. If you're wondering what hantavirus is, from what I'm reading online, it's contaminated air. Like rat and mice droppings and that kind of stuff, man. Yeah, it's basically gotta be probably something in the ductwork of the cruise ship or something. I'm purely speculating. I don't know what's going on, but this is why I have a fear of cruise ships, man. I've got a fear of getting stuck on the ocean with an outbreak on a boat, man. And that started during the pandemic with that documentary. You know the one I'm talking about, right? If you don't, and you like cruises, don't watch it. Man, it's KGB.
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0: It's 101.5 KGB. Chad Tyson, Met Gala was last night. I'm sure you saw those pictures floating around on the socials. I'm still seeing them today, man. Crazy fashion, man, or as I like to call it, great ideas for Halloween costumes this year. The theme was fashion is art, and they ended up raising like $42 million for the Metropolitan Museum of Art there, because that's what that's all about, the Met Gala. But, man, crazy fashion on the red carpet. Stevie Nicks was there. I don't know how she was walking around in that dress. It's huge. It had to be like 8 feet round, man. And The Rock was there, too. He wore like a kilt or something. And Joe Burrow was on it. What is Joe Burrow doing at the Met Gala? Good Halloween costume ideas for this year. It's KGB. Speaking of Stevie Nicks, Fleetwood Mac next.
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At Chad Tyson on Threads. I know Instagram drives that, but I still pay attention, man. Shout out to Matt in North County. Hit me up over there tonight. Wanted to hear some Gym Blossoms. I got you, man. Keep it here. One from them after Pink Floyd, KGB.

0: Jet Blossoms rocking things tonight. 101.5 KGB. Chad Tyson. So, you know, police here in California are not allowed to pull over driverless cars. The robot taxis, man. They've been immune to traffic tickets because state law technically only allows police to cite a human driver. So they can't cite a self-driving car for running a red light right now. But July 1st, the free ride is over because police will be able to start citing the car companies that have the cars out on the road. So they won't pull them over, but they'll send them a citation, and the car company has like 72 hours to reply. So that's going to be starting on July the 1st. It's kind of mind-blowing. They're not able to do anything right now. KGB, more Shut Up Rock next.
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Ted Tyson back into things tonight with some Heart and Scorpions. Keep the rock rolling right now. The Rolling Stones, they announced details about their new album finally today. If you missed the FO, run through it next. 101.5 KGB. It's coming up a little bit later this hour.

0: Jam, Jam, Rock and Thanks tonight. 101.5 KGB, Chad Tyson. The Rolling Stones have finally officially announced the details about their 25th studio album after, almost a month of teasing. It was a little long this time around, guys. I'm just going to tell you right now. You don't need a month to tease a record these days. This is going to be coming out on July the 10th. As expected, Foreign Tongues is the album title. The cover is out. They finished that up over the weekend with the puzzle pieces from the band's social media accounts. And they also released a new tune with the announce today. It's really good, man. It's called In the Stars. It's available on YouTube and all the streaming services, including iHeartRadio All Access, as is the vinyl-only release they put out last month, Rough and Twisted, under the name The Cockroaches. That's out, too, on digital now, if you haven't had a chance to listen to it yet. And I'm really digging the In the Stars. Also, new Stones record, July 10th.
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1: Chad Tyson, that's going to wrap it up for me tonight. Thanks for hanging on the show. I'll talk to you back here tomorrow night around 7 for a Wednesday edition of the program and leave you with some Tom Petty tonight. Doc Reno and next, KGB. Thanks for hanging.

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0: turbos and Cobras and number twos. Yeah, that's the why I was looking for this on 311. So after that, I yelled and screamed and telling him why.
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0: celebrate. It's Big Rich, TD, and Fletch. I'm Big Rich. I got TD and Kat next to me here at the tabletop. Of course, Fletch is on the board, hitting bells, pushing buttons, moving levers around. I don't really know what he does over there, but he seems busy. He's like an octopus.
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2: He kind of looks like an animal discovering it for the first time.
0: Here's the problem. I messed with his microphone yesterday because I was affixing our brand new mic flags, which have our 101.5 KGB insignia emblazed on one side, our Front Wave Credit Union insignia emblazed on the other side. 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
3: They're beautiful.
2: They are real nice, Clark. We look professional.
0: Oh, yeah. Yeah. And we're professional grade.
2: Are you talking GMC right now?
0: I really am. Golly. And I might head up to North County to meet your GM friend, Tim.
2: Yeah, there we go. Yeah, the general manager up there at North County Cadillac GMC. What a guy.
0: I mean, a strong man, but a fair man.
2: Yeah.
0: He's got a grip like a... Like an old steel worker,
2: but he's got
0: the glare, the softness of your grandma.
2: Yes, his hands of leather turn to velvet in a touch.
0: Oh, gosh, my God. And you know what? I think about those hands at night. Sometimes I stay awake for hours just thinking about Tim's hands and where have they been and where they're going.
1: Oh, yeah. Hours? Right.
2: Yeah.
0: Anyways.
2: Yeah.
0: North County GMC, we're more than good cars.
2: Trucks.
1: Ow!
2: Thank you.
0: So it's Big Rich, TD, and Fletch. Happy Seis de Mayo, everyone.
2: Wow, yes. How about that?
0: Wow, we made it one more day into the month of May.
2: There's a lot happening today, and I don't mean necessarily here on the show. I'm just talking about just in general life. It's International No Diet Day.
1: Oh.
2: International.
1: Good. So you're supposed to like eat everything?
2: Yeah, which...
1: We better call Clint August and tell him because he's been fasting for the last 2 days. And we had like an all-staff meeting yesterday that included lunch, and he refused to eat any.
2: He had a giant cup, a Starbucks cup or something. It was just water.
0: Yeah, no, big mistake.
2: What are we doing?
0: We talked to Clint yesterday. He's our afternoon host here on 101.5 KGB. He's been the longest tenured 101.5 KGB DJ voice that you've heard throughout the show days here. He is looking trim. He's trying to get in shape for a trip to Italy.
2: He's looking real good. We should call him today because he's got his May ride coming up.
0: Yes.
2: We should give him a little chat. He was talking to me about it and showing me videos. I'm like, God, this is cool, man.
0: Yeah,
2: you're doing it right.
3: I was doing the opposite of dieting last night, and I was at Golden Spoon in La Mesa, and I heard Clint sign off.
1: Oh.
3: They were playing it over the big speakers in Golden Spoon, La Mesa.
2: Nice. Yeah.
1: Oh, what is that place? Is that like frozen yogurt?
3: Froyo. Okay. Yeah, like the best.
1: You're getting dessert early in the night. That was only Clint's done before 7.
3: Kat, don't judge me.
2: Wow.
3: I went to Mexican food with my wife. We got some margaritas. Then we wanted some cold frozen yogurt.
2: Yep.
1: Nice early dinner time. Yep. I like that flex.
0: Probiotic.
3: Home by 7.
2: Are you one of the sample guys? You go ask for cups?
3: Nah, I know what I get at Golden Spoon. I actually get their milkshake.
0: I've said this before. I've measured my Froyo consumption, which gratefully, it has slowed down a little bit recently, but we'll catch up for sure. Per year, annually, since you have to weigh in your frozen yogurt every single time you go to the counter, I've extrapolated that I eat anywhere from 14 to 24 pounds of frozen yogurt a year.
2: That's pretty cool. That's pretty cool.
0: Yeah.
2: It would be cool if you got it all at once.
0: Hey, I noticed that you guys max out at 24... 24-

0: Big Rich, TD, and Fletch. Awesome adults. Who maybe aren't so awesome. So growing up, I'm curious if you guys had a family member or maybe like a family friend who you spent time with, an older fella or gal who was just around at the Christmas parties or the birthday parties that you celebrated with your loved ones, right? And they seem to always give bad advice to young people at the parties. My Uncle Charlie was this guy.
1: Mm-hmm. Mm-hmm.
0: So Uncle Charlie is my dad's brother. Somewhere in his late 20s, he had a stroke that sent him to the hospital for a long time. It's a miracle he survived, but he did. He lost function to the right side of his body, and he always walked with a limp and held an arm kind of closely tucked to his chest. But along with the functions that he lost, he also lost his filter.
1: Right,
0: so
1: right. Anything
0: he thought, he said.
1: Which is kind of funny.
0: It is amazing, yeah. Especially when you're a teenager and you're in the presence of somebody like that.
1: That's no more F's given about the family.
2: Wait, TD, did you have a stroke?
1: What, did I have a stroke?
2: Yeah, because it kind of seems like this is you.
3: Oh, no.
0: Uncle Wait, hold TD.
2: On. He's Uncle TD.
1: I mean, I'm on my way. That is for sure.
3: Don't put that on yourself.
1: Oh, yeah. I was actually looking forward to it. I thought they called it the F at 50s.
3: Oh,
1: I'm
3: wow.
1: like, God, I'm so close.
0: Just waiting on the Widowmaker.
1: Yeah.
0: Man. Well, so Uncle Charlie, I remember at some of like, you know, the big birthday parties, like, oh, man, a couple of the cousins are turning, you know, whatever it is. It's their 10th birthday. It's their 15th birthday. Whatever. We're going to celebrate all together. We're going to Aunt Anime's house.
3: Mm.
0: Well, Uncle Charlie, he would sit in a chair usually because it was hard for him to get around. So he'd find a strong chair. He's a big fella. And he would post up in a living room somewhere. And, you know, it would be a buzz with activity. Kids mm-hmm. running around, mm-hmm. parents talking, people having drinks or cake, whatever. And anytime you sat anywhere near Uncle Charlie and he was looking to catch up with you, he would say the craziest things to you. And it was a fun conversation every time. So I gravitated to Uncle Charlie. Obviously,
1: uh-huh. right.
0: Well, I remember one time he gave me a piece of advice, and I took it to heart. He was like, "Hey, you got any girlfriends?" And I'm like, "No, I'm like in eighth grade at this point." I go, "No," and then he goes, "Hey, this is how you get girls' attentions." He was like, "You write every single girl in your class a note, and you ask them out."
1: Every single girl?
0: Every single girl. He was like, "It's a numbers game."
3: Oh my gosh. The ones that actually say yes, then you can sift through
0: like,
3: those.
0: He was like, you're going to cut things in half, and then you're going to cut things in half again. Let me explain this to you. He was like, once you got half of the girls in your class on the hook, then you go ahead and you send that group another note. And he was like, and you can get dirty with these notes. Yeah, he's like,
3: is he in eighth grade?
0: I'm in eighth grade.
1: I like it a lot.
0: So I'm like, I don't know, 12 or 13, whatever you are in eighth grade, about to be. And so he's giving me this whole rundown. And it's late in the school year, and I remember thinking like, man, we're all on our way to high school. I mean, it's time to step up my game. And so I hear this advice, and I went into my homeroom class with this information from Uncle Charlie. And you'd be shocked to learn that it did not work.
1: You didn't get one response?
0: No, so I got several.
1: I mean, it's like in your class, you're, I don't know, 30 people in there. Is that what we're talking? Or are we talking the entire eighth grade class?
0: He was talking about every girl in the school.
1: So you needed to write 400 notes or something.
3: That's a lot of notes to write.
0: So I wrote, I think, 15 because I just concentrated on one classroom worth of girls.
1: The strongest class.
0: Yeah. And so I handed all these out. What I wasn't anticipating and what Uncle Charlie did not alert me to, because I'm not even sure if this was, you know, a practice what you preach type of situation. But I sent it out. Many of these girls are friends.
1: What
0: turned out, they
3: compared notes.
0: What I thought was a numbers game, what he explained was a numbers game, turned into vicious ridicule for the rest of the school year.
1: Now, was Uncle Charlie married to your aunt?
0: Aunt Cynthia.
1: Oh, okay, they were married.
0: Wow. Okay,
1: so the note thing worked at some point for him.
0: Maybe. I never asked him how him and Aunt Cynthia met, so I guess I have a phone call to make.
3: Yeah.
0: But anyways.
2: Kat, you should try this out.
3: No, you know what's crazy about this is Uncle Charlie's dating way about things is the same thing that guys do now on dating apps, because guys now on dating apps will just swipe yes on everybody, and then they know who has said yes back to them.
0: Uncle Charlie was ahead of his time.
1: Yeah, yeah. He actually created Tinder, and now he's a billionaire.
0: Yeah. So I do
3: so
0: this.
3: So anyway, what's Uncle Charlie's number?
0: By the way, it doesn't work. The next party we have at whoever's house was throwing it, I go up to Uncle Charlie. I go, hey, this was over the summer now. I go, that did not work. And on the 4th of July, holding a sparkler in the arm that he gripped close to his chest, he went, I never gave you that advice. It's Big Rich, TD, and Fletch. Grab your phone. It's time to go fund yourself.
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0: Ladies and gentlemen, secure your valuables, notify the Coast Guard, and do not make direct eye contact with the ventriloquist dummy in his trunk. He has entered the building with the spiritual calm of a chainsaw in a bounce house and the legal strategy of a possum representing itself in traffic court.
1: Wow. Wow.
0: NASA once tracked his thoughts by accident and classified them as weather. Prepare the waiver forms and kiss normal goodbye. This is the Fletch Zone! Where Fletch talks sports.
2: Well, let's get it going, little ladies. Padres bounce back. They beat the Giants 10-5, and the offense explodes a little bit for the first time in a long time. It was great to see for Padre fans. But the story of the game is that the Padres' new manager, Craig Stammen, is tweaking the lineup a little bit. Fernando Tatis Jr. is struggling so far this season. So for the first time since game number 18 of his career, like 6 years ago, he was batting outside of the top four of the lineup with the Padres. He was hitting number five yesterday.
1: I hate this.
2: Why do you hate this?
1: I don't know. Because we've done this where we moved him out from the top spot. And it was shaky.
2: Well, they moved him out, and they scored 10 runs. Fernando hasn't been hitting this year, so I don't know what else to do, but this is a good sign from Craig Stammen, I would think, because Mike Schilt, the previous manager of the Padres, never changed the lineup. It was, we are focusing on defense, we are focusing on stability, guys are going to play 150-plus games. Craig Stammen's given lots of off days, and he's not afraid to move things around a little bit. I'm enjoying it so far.
1: Okay.
0: Stammen was a clubhouse, whatever you want to call it, leader, I guess, as a pitcher when he was with the Padres. The team loved him. He developed personal relationships with a lot of the guys who are still on this team. And he was always one of those guys, and every once in a while, there's a player tabbed as, oh, that's a future manager. He was one of them. I think this is a good thing. We'll see how it works out over the span of time. Fernando Tatis Jr. does not look like Fernando Tatis Jr.
1: No.
0: This guy is playing well under what the dollar amount of his contract suggests he should be playing like. And so maybe this takes the pressure off him a little bit. Sometimes when you're in the top four and you're expected to get on base, you're expected to hit home runs, you're expected to score runs, and you're not, getting booted down a couple of notches, it can help you work on some things, get yourself back to form, and then obviously he's going to be back in the top four. Everybody wants to see him in the top four. That's the reason why people wear 23 jerseys to Petco Park.
1: Mm-hmm. Mm-hmm.
2: It is crazy that the whole team was hitting yesterday except Fernando and Manny.
3: Wow.
2: And that's just kind of been the story of the season so far. All right, in golf, we know about the LIV Golf drama, how the league may be folding. They're trying to save it in some form or fashion.
3: I thought that it did fold. I thought that people got stuck out in, were they in Mexico on a tournament?
2: So the PIF, which is the Saudi Investment Fund, has pulled out the money.
3: Okay.
2: They've instituted a new board of directors who's trying to figure out how to save it and put up some of the money that they were making. But Bryson DeChambeau is the interesting one. So a lot of people are clamoring for Jon Rahm, Bryson DeChambeau, Phil Mickelson to make their ways back to the PGA Tour. DeChambeau may not be doing that at all.
0: Yeah.
2: He said, if LIV Golf folds, I'm going to start focusing more on my YouTube and dubbing down on my YouTube channel.
0: Yeah, I'll just tell playing you, in the majors.
2: It is wildly successful, his YouTube channel. He has beef with the PGA Tour. He says the egos need to get dropped. Everybody needs to come in with a level-headed playing field, with an opportunistic mindset to grow the game of golf. That's why I came to LIV. That's why I do what I do on YouTube. And he said the PGA Tour is just not cutting it right now.
0: And they have these rights that players can use what they do on the golf course, on their own YouTube channels.
2: Right.
0: They control your likeness from the moment a tournament starts until a moment a tournament ends. So imagine for Bryson DeChambeau, and I have no idea what he's making on YouTube, but it's pretty wholesome content. Like, this guy is hitting golf balls over his house and trying to land them on a putting green and get a hole-in-one. Stuff like that, right?
1: Yeah.
0: Like,
1: it's fun.
0: Like, stunts. Yeah, yeah, fun stunts.
1: It's fun.
2: He has completely changed his image with his YouTube channel. He was a douchebag. People did not like Bryson DeChambeau. He made this YouTube channel, and now all of a sudden, he's like one of the more likable guys on in golf.
1: Is he one of the first to talk bad about the PGA?
0: No. Greg Norman, who fractured...
1: I do remember the
0: PGA and started LIV Golf, or was one of the leading proponents to start LIV Golf, the Shark. He has always been highly critical of the PGA. A lot of these pros over the course of their career they will have public scuttlebutts that seem to go private in, you know, some sort of, you know, behind the scenes negotiations with the PGA. But it's all about this type of stuff. The PGA has exerted way too much control. The purses for these tournaments are exceedingly low. When you look at how much money, for example, Fernando Tatis Jr. is getting paid to play baseball. These top golfers, in terms of what they get on tour, we're not talking about endorsement money,
1: but the
0: purse money is insanely small compared to the NBA, NFL, MLB.
3: Oh, really?
1: And the number of eyeballs that are on it.
0: Yeah.
4: That's actually what LIV Golf did to the PGA Tour. It's kind of forced the PGA Tour to say, all right, well, we're taking 10 tournaments and we're going to make the purses dramatically higher, up to $20 million in some cases. Hmm. All right, finally, this one's going to hit a little close to home. The Los Angeles Lakers opened up their first game of the new series against the Oklahoma City Thunder at 2 o'clock yesterday, which was when I placed my bets. The spread was 17.5 points, which felt like a massive spread. And I was like, oh, the Lakers can handle that. 17.5 is a huge number. Austin Reeves goes 3 of 25 from the field last night. Lakers lose by 18 points.
3: No way.
1: How is Vegas so good at this?
3: Wow.
1: Man, it's crazy.
3: That almost feels rigged.
4: It does feel rigged, Kat.
0: Lay the points with the Thunder?
1: 17.5.
0: You never lose.
4: 17.5 is crazy.
3: How much did you end up losing?
4: Like $10. I'm not that big of a deal.
3: $10?
0: Well, I'll tell you what, that's a trip to Froyo. You were at Golden Spoon last night. Man. He barely even finished his milkshake. He was sick over the big loss. We got tickets for you. Stick around.

0: All right, we got the keyword for you to win $1,000 this hour. We'll give that to you in just a moment, but want to fill you in on ZZ Top tickets. ZZ Top and Cheap Trick, they're coming to North Island Credit Union Amphitheater August 4th. If you want to win these tickets, we're going to give you the cue to call here coming up in just a little bit.
1: Now, this feels like a show we could announce.
2: It does.
1: All right.
0: Oh, yeah.
1: Okay.
3: Because of the beards.
1: Because of the beards. That's right. What I meant, of course. Yeah, we're all beards.
0: I only can grow a lip beard. So I'm going to, if we do announce ZZ Top, I got a lot of work to do before August.
1: Right. Well, I want to work
0: growing
1: on
0: out the mustache.
1: The guitar spin attached to my belt buckle.
0: Yeah. That is.
2: That's cool.
0: ZZ Top, they are the coolest. They continue to be the coolest. So this is going to be a fun show. One of you's going.
1: If we do announce them, we should dress in full 1800s Western style.
0: Agreed.
2: Okay.
0: Yeah. Agreed.
2: Yeah. Well, yeah. Tim McGraw. I've got a new boot.
1: Like, I mean, I'm talking Billy the Kid, yeah. Chaps, cowboy hats,
3: I'm
1: Dusty.
3: In. Miss right. Spurs?
1: Spurs.
2: Bolo tie.
1: 100%.
0: I want Fletch to wear the teeny tiniest cowboy hat on top of his bald head and have it cocked off to the side.
1: One of those little bolo hats or whatever they call them.
0: Yeah. Yeah.
3: Why do I have to be the one that looks like a wimp?
0: No.
2: I'll wear it with you.
3: I don't look cool, dude. Yeah. I want to have like a six shooter on my side.
1: Yeah, I don't think you can do that.
2: No, they don't allow that into North Island.
1: I don't think you can have a water pistol.
2: But you could wear some Wranglers.
1: Yeah. Ooh.
0: Yeah. Dust goes off.
1: Yeah. Mm-hmm. Yeah, Wranglers do wonders for you.
3: Wranglers are cool, man.
1: Yeah, they're
3: make
1: real
3: my
1: cool.
3: butt look good.
1: Yeah, that's what I'm talking about.
3: Uh-huh.
1: Yeah. So the W on the patches, on the pockets.
3: Yeah.
0: Ow. Huge shout out to Maria, by the way, who came in with Cien chilies yesterday. We drank hot sauce on the show.
1: Mm-hmm.
0: She also made us chilaquiles.
1: Mm-hmm.
0: We celebrated Cinco de Mayo. That was a delicious little adventure to Flavor Town.
1: Without a doubt. And then we were provided lunch for a meeting that happened hours after our show that we stuck around for. I couldn't eat anything.
0: No, I was
1: so full.
2: Yeah. Oh, I still ate after the meeting. I had three black bean tacos.
1: Wow.
0: You know what?
2: Some chips with
1: the and you're the one that likes to throw around the F word here in the studio.
2: I don't throw around any F
0: word. Yeah, the F word you said yesterday, and you said it many times, was fuchiladas. And we were like, whoa.
2: And we did eat those.
0: So we had those in the morning. And then also in the morning, we had chilaquiles. And then also later on, Kat had three bean tacos, which means it's going to be a weird day for us in here.
1: Oh, man.
2: So, you guys, black beans are in my normal diet.
0: A lot of beans.
3: If you would like to see TD, myself, and Kat take a sip of hot sauce and Rich chug about half a bottle of hot sauce, that video is up on YouTube at Big Rich TD and Fletch.
1: You were chugging the mustard hot sauce that was filled with mustard seeds.
0: Yes.
1: Yeah. How's that going so far?
0: Well, we have a garden growing in the backyard now. So it's going to, well, we'll give you updates. Also, go to 101.5 KGB on Instagram and check out the fuchiladas.

0: 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All right.
1: It's delicious.
0: We are rolling along here. We got that keyword, Fletch, this hour. 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What is that keyword?
2: Bills, as in Buffalo.
0: Okay, right. Bills, or it's those things you need to pay on occasion.
1: And want to.
0: Yeah. $1,000 might help, and that's what's up for grabs.
3: Maybe a part of a duck.
0: Oh, yeah, duck bill. Yeah. I like that a lot. Yeah, yeah, yeah.
3: Or short for William.
0: That's
3: if
0: right.
3: There's a multitude of them.
0: Billy the Kid. Billy Crystal. There's been a lot of famous Bills.
3: That would be two Bills.
0: Bill Murray. Okay, so
2: there is an S on it. Bills.
0: Bills.
1: Plural.
0: 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All right, it is Teacher Appreciation Week. So I have some tips on how you can show your appreciation to teachers this week if you've got a good one in your life.
3: Why,
0: coming up.
3: Why am I fearful?
0: With just the tips of Big Rich.

0: It's Just the Tips with Big Rich.
1: Yes, it is. A little advice I like to slide out your way. It's yours for the taking if you want it. Push it back this way if you don't. It's Just the Tip with Big Rich. And today's advice on Teacher Appreciation Week is this is how you appreciate your teacher, that teacher in your son or daughter's life who has been through thick and thin, you know, really

0: sending it out while you're at work. They're taking your kids for 8 hours a day, and they're making sure to stuff their minds with great education and, you know, carefully supervising them over the course of the time where you are a part. And the hope is that they will become the future of this great country we live in. Here's the best way to appreciate your teacher. Take the day off and leave your kids home. They don't want
1: them. Well, I'm sure the school districts would not be enthused with that.
0: Well, they may or may not be, but the teachers would be thrilled. Can you imagine if you have a class of 26 students? Yeah. You know, I don't know if you're a third or fourth grade teacher, or even, I don't know, a middle school teacher, and all of a sudden all the kids didn't show up for class, you would be like, Oh my God.
2: No, I would probably think
0: I feel appreciated.
2: No, something would be wrong in my mind. What has happened?
0: Oh, yeah. Everybody just said, yeah, it's COVID. We'll see you tomorrow.
2: Well, there is a new pandemic brewing, it seems. So, have you guys seen the cruise ship?
0: The Henta virus?
2: Yeah.
1: Just don't go on cruise ships.
0: Yeah, that is a fit.
2: Yeah, but they did finally let that cruise ship dock, I think, in Spain as of yesterday.
1: That's so far away.
2: That could be the next one coming. So if the whole classroom all of a sudden didn't show up, if I were a teacher, I would think something was wrong.
0: Yeah, well, listen, I don't know how else to say this. You know all of those moments over the weekend where you're like, my God, I cannot wait until it's Monday your kids. That is the hellscape that these teachers have to deal with over the course of the Monday through Friday. So if all of a sudden all of the kids did not show up,
1: that would be pretty cool.
0: You are appreciated.
1: Now, I will say that if you cannot leave your kid at home, wine would help.
3: Yes.
0: Oh.
3: My wife is a teacher. TD's wife works in the school system. Mm-hmm. My wife has to deal with these hellions that Rich was just talking about on a day-to-day basis.
2: His own kids.
0: Yeah, those are the ones.
3: There is nothing that puts a smile on her face more than when a parent does actually give her something.
0: Yes.
3: And it's like, oh, I am appreciated by less than just the paycheck that is low that comes in every week. But if it's a Starbucks gift card, don't do the Apple thing. That's kind of lame. But a bottle
2: What's
3: of wine.
2: What's the Apple thing?
3: Where you give a teacher an apple.
2: Do they actually do that still?
3: It's like a cliche for a reason because it happens.
2: Oh,
3: and Kendall's like, this is dumb. But if you can bring a bottle.
1: Except for everyone who's given her an apple, she does appreciate it.
3: A bottle of wine is like the goated gift, the elite gift. Mm. And it is a really nice gesture.
0: Also, apples can be projectiles. So if you get mad enough during the school day, you bounce one of those off of a fifth grader's head. I mean.
2: Oh, no.
0: Mm-hmm, yeah.
3: I got an eraser thrown on my head one time by a teacher.
2: No way.
3: Yeah.
2: What did you do?
3: I deserved it, I'm sure.
2: Well,
3: but yeah,
2: no,
3: Mrs. Wimberg, fourth grade. Eraser straight to the dome.
0: Yeah.
2: Dang, Fletch.
1: Mrs. Lutie, first grade. Ruler right to the hand.
2: Oh, she slapped your hand with a ruler?
1: Oh, yeah,
0: I had a third grade teacher who slammed my fingers in one of those desks that opened up. Like, you know, it almost looked like you know how you open up like an old trunk in a car? I was getting my pencil and I guess doing it too slowly, and he came by and just leaned on it to slam it shut.
1: Ooh.
0: He said he didn't know my fingers were there. That wasn't true.
2: Oh, my God.
3: The worst, when I told my parents about it, they were like, good. You probably deserved it.
0: Yeah. Yeah.
2: Whatever you were doing in the classroom that made them throw that at you, you were doing it at home, too.
0: Again, if you are looking for a way to appreciate your teacher or the special teacher in your child's life, you just leave those kids at home. trust me, they don't want them. 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Coming up next, we've got to get into a story that's been sticking around.

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2: 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Dream big. We got you.

0: So are they out there or not? That's the question everybody's asking themselves as President Trump still continues to tease the very interesting UFO files uncovered by his administration, generating a mix of buzz and skepticism. I think I'm leaning more to the side of skepticism now. This does feel like an enormous distraction from obviously many other things that are going on in the world and in this country. But I am interested. It has piqued my curiosity. I'm curious what you guys think about this, because we are going on a month now since this has been first stated publicly that there are going to be more files coming out. You remember when the presidency started, there was a lot of fervor about getting the JFK assassination files out there to the public.
1: Yeah, I want to see them.
0: It was a big nothing burger, because we haven't learned much more about the assassination. And so, again, that skepticism, I think, is a healthy skepticism.
1: Yeah, so I follow a bunch of these UFO websites and, conspiracy theory websites. And I think they're fun to follow along. Yeah. However, when this was announced that there was going to be these alien files dropped, there hasn't been a lot of buzz from all these different accounts. So it's almost... It's almost like they already know that whatever they're planning to release isn't that big.
2: Oh.
0: It does seem that way. Now, last Wednesday, Trump had NASA astronauts at a White House event celebrating them, and he said, "We're going to be releasing a lot of things that we haven't, and I think some of it's going to be very interesting to people," you know, in his classic style of teasing what's to come. And he does seem to be the type of president who loves to break news and spill the tea, so to speak. So I'm waiting with eager anticipation for this all to come out. The buildup to this release, or I should say in the buildup to release, Trump also said the American people deserve transparency and truth. I don't know what's to come of this, but there is a lot of experts on the outside of this looking in and saying things like, if these releases are impactful enough, if this is truly going to be proof of existence of extraterrestrials, it can crumble the fabric of society. Because think about how many things are written in texts that people go and celebrate every weekend as they practice their religion. This could potentially disprove some of the things that has been written in scripture and has been practiced now for thousands of years.
1: Yeah, I know that there are a number of different pastors who are worried about that it would crumble Christian beliefs. I don't really understand why. If it's about faith, I don't know. Unless it says somewhere in the Bible that there is absolutely no other alien life anywhere else.
2: Which I don't know specifically that it does or doesn't.
3: Kat, here's where you say you're lying. I rebuke that.
2: I don't like, you guys know, I don't like to think about space because it's kind of too much for my mind to comprehend. It stresses me out a little bit. But as a churchgoer myself, as a lifelong Christian, I'm not actually sure what the Bible says about that.
3: Have you guys ever gone to the...
0: It's like,
2: I skip those chapters.
3: Yeah. Vault.FBI/UFO. Have you ever been to that website?
1: Yeah.
3: There's like 16 or 17 files that have been released, and there's a bunch of black streaks across the pages.
1: Yeah, that they said that there wasn't going to be anything redacted, and it's already being redacted.
3: Oh, yeah, a lot of it's redacted.
2: Okay, here's
3: what
2: I've got.
3: I did read through all of them, and there are plenty of, like, colonels and top-ranking majors in different Air Force and Army and stuff that do talk about flying discs. Like, I don't know necessarily what more we need.
2: Okay,
3: I mean, pictures would be great, but that's it.
0: Well, pictures would serve as proof.
2: Bible does not explicitly mention extraterrestrial life or aliens from other planets, but it does describe spiritual and mysterious beings that some interpret as otherworldly.
1: Right,
2: so it doesn't specifically say like aliens or extraterrestrials.
1: So that's the ancient aliens theory of this. Of these accounts that are in the Bible aren't actually angels or God coming down to visit them. They're alien life forms that came back in time.
0: That you're on to something. So imagine you're running a business, and your business is built around the idea that we need to get as many people into this building as possible, believing that this is all in good faith, right? You know, that we're, what we're telling you is the thing that's happening. Like, imagine if all of a sudden we found out that Major League Baseball or the NFL has a script. Like, teams are supposed to win and lose, and all this money that you've been betting, it's all been a farce, right?
3: It would ruin the leagues.
0: It would ruin the leagues, right? Because all of a sudden that disclosure would lead to a loss of faith. Sports is all about having faith that your team is really trying out there to get the job done. So if you think of religion as a business, we're trying to get these people to patronize our churches, our temples, our mosques, whatever it may be, and all of a sudden you find out, oh, behind that big curtain there were aliens the whole time, you may lose some of your business. So these pastors, they're not lying because they pass around the hat.
1: I just want to know the answers.
0: I do too.
1: And then I would like to maybe get on one of these UFOs and fly around in it. That'd be cool.
0: Yeah, I'd like to have the answers and then just pour a tall cup of coffee and be like, I knew it.
1: Yeah,
0: that would be that.
1: The end.

0: The truth is out there, and we're hunting for it ourselves. But also, the $1,000 is up for grabs that you could get your hands on. 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
1: Ooh, filled up my truck yesterday. It was $110. I sure could use $1,000.
2: That's it?
1: It wasn't empty.
3: Yours cost more, Fletch?
2: Way more.
1: He got a bigger tank.
3: It sucks. My gosh.
0: Yeah, apparently oil prices have come down some. The market surged.
1: Well, that should reflect immediately.
0: Oh, gas prices. 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And if that doesn't happen, we got you covered with that $1,000 keyword. 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
3: 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West 94 at the 805, it crashes over on the shoulder with a backup out of Lemon Grove. North 805 going to be stop and go from Bonita Road up to the 8. And there is a crash on West 52 at Mission Gorge. Traffic is solid out of Santee. 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I'm Kat with your KGB traffic.
0: Thank you, Kat. It's Big Rich, TD, and Fletch, 101.5 KGB. Coming up, a modern convenience that is awfully inconvenient. It's Big Rich, TD, and Fletch here on this Wednesday morning. Got a little CCR for

0: So the UFO disclosures have been delayed. They have been teased. They have been in the news cycle for a month now, maybe even longer than that, as we really backtrack and look at some of the earliest mentions of this from the White House. We still have no further information as to when exactly the disclosure from the Pentagon is going to come out, releasing photos, videos, things that are going to blow people's minds, as it's been described by congressmen and women or officials or anonymous sources close to the story. But we still haven't seen anything yet.
1: If they timed it up with the release of the Spielberg movie Disclosure Day, nobody would believe any of it.
0: It's possible, yeah. Honestly. 101.5 KGB. We got Todd from Ramona wants to talk aliens with us. Todd, you're on with Big Rich, TD, and Fletch. So what's your take on all this? You into UFOs?
2: Well, I do think that we can't possibly be the only life in this universe that goes on forever.
1: I agree.
2: Whether it's an organism or a monster like in the Aliens movies. And they also say that Bigfoot is connected with aliens.
0: Okay.
1: So Bigfoot.
2: And I do know that Bigfoot may not exist right now, but they have found bones of a creature that resembles Bigfoot that are 1,000 years old in China and places like that.
1: Mm-hmm. Oh.
2: So,
0: yeah, wow. I think you're talking about Gigantopithecus. Is the So Gigantopithecus is a perceived enormous hominid like creature that's bipedal, Fletch, that walked on 2 feet and upright, and they found I think it was a femur bone, if I'm correct, Todd, that was exceedingly long, so they said it had to belong to like an 8 foot tall creature that stood on two legs. Is that accurate?
2: Exactly.
1: Wow. It was crazy that Rich knew all about this already and already had this information. Now, Rich, you're a big guy. Were you doing like family lineage?
0: Guys, I haven't told you yet. I'm Chinese.
1: Yeah.
0: And
1: unbelievable.
0: Nobody believes me.
1: Unbelievable.
0: Everybody says Ornberger. That sounds German. Wrong. Wrong. I'm from the Shenzhen province.
3: Nah, I think Rich and I are listening to the same podcast because I was right there with him, except for when he said bipedal because it is bipedal.
4: Depending on where you're at, it seems.
0: If you're British like Fletch, it is bipedal.
1: Well, but then it still said wrong. I feel like I don't know. There's not a Bigfoot around. There can't be.
0: Now, the connection to aliens, though, Todd, connect the dots for us. How do you think Bigfoot is connected to aliens?
2: I used to watch the Bigfoot shows on TV and read books about it, and they say that Bigfoot may have a connection with aliens.
1: Like it was alien life that was planted here, and that became a Bigfoot?
2: Exactly. And, you know, my wife, being from Ramona, my wife thinks I'm weird when I go out in the backyard and do my Bigfoot yells.
0: Hey, Todd, really quick. Could you do a Bigfoot yodel for us here?
2: No, I don't think so.
4: He doesn't want to give up his secret
1: sauce. What he doesn't want is more Bigfoots to come to his yard.
0: That's a good point. Yeah. We broadcast at 50,000 watts, Todd. Right.
3: So this is called the flap phenomenon. Historically, high-profile UFO flaps, which are periods of intense activity, have coincided with a surge in Bigfoot sightings, most notably during the 1973 Pennsylvania flap, where witnesses reported seeing hairy humanoids near landed crafts.
1: Okay.
3: Let's go.
0: Okay, well,
3: Cosmic Bigfoot,
1: Land of the Lost, was it the Sleeslack?
3: Dude, what a good movie.
0: It
1: was a show.
0: I'll tell you what.
3: Will Ferrell one?
1: Before Will Ferrell.
0: But before the movie, it was a show. He's so young sometimes.
1: Yeah,
0: so we forget.
1: Gosh.
0: Todd, thank you for the call. Yeah, the truth is out there, and we remain, I guess, completely uninformed until we're told.
1: Right. If there was a Bigfoot living in San Diego County, I might pick Ramona.
0: I would argue, if I were Bigfoot, I would live in Ramona.
1: Yeah, right. I dig it.

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2: Media maverick and philanthropist Ted Turner, who founded CNN, a first-of-its-kind 24-hour news network that revolutionized television, passed away this morning. That's according to a news release from Turner Enterprises. He was 87 years old.
3: Wow,
4: Ted
3: Turner.
4: That's a long life.
2: It is, yeah.
3: Tell you what, whoever his heirs are going to be set for life, because Ted Turner, let me look up his net worth.
2: It's got to be
3: roughly
2: massive.
3: Between $2.2 billion to $2.9 billion as of early 2026, stemming from his massive land holdings, making him one of the largest individual landowners in the United States. The CNN founder and media mogul, formerly worth as much as $10 billion, saw his fortune decline following the AOL-Time Warner merger.
4: Okay.
2: Man, and he couldn't keep Conan on the air.
3: Yeah, that's true. Yeah, TNT, they got rid of Conan. Big mistake.
2: It's terrible. And the Eagles are extending their stay at the Sphere. They're adding six more dates to their smash hit residency as fans are scrambling to what could be their final shot to see the rock legends live. Now, the additional shows, due to overwhelming demand, are set for September 18th and 19th, November 13th and 14th, and November 27th and 28th.
3: Dude, I love the Eagles.
2: Same.
3: Don Henley, I love the Eagles so much. I mean, I would love to go to the Sphere and see the Eagles.
2: Have you guys seen any video of it?
5: Yeah, it looks amazing. Oh. When I went and saw Wizard of Oz at the Sphere, I ended up sitting next to a guy who just loved the Sphere, and he says he's been to every show that's been there. He's at Backstreet Boys, Eagles, everyone who had been there he had gone and seen. He said the Eagles was one of the best out-of-body experiences he's ever had in his life.
3: This man was on acid.
5: Yeah. Maybe he was like a 70-year-old dude who golfs all the time in Vegas. He retired out there, and he's like, if the Eagles come back, I will be the first person there for every single show.
4: What are those tickets going for?
2: Oh, I don't know.
4: A lot.
2: Yeah, I mean, I'm sure that they start at hundreds, if not $1,000, and then if you don't get them, you're going to be buying them for a couple grand aftermarket.
4: Resale, right.
2: Which, I'm a little nervous to go to the Sphere. I get motion sickness.
5: I thought I would too, TD, because like Star Tours or something at Disneyland messes with me. The Sphere did not mess with me at all.
2: Oh, okay.
5: And it was the tornado of the Wizard of Oz. You would think it would.
2: Really mess
3: with you. Let's see. Tickets for the Eagles residency at the Sphere in Las Vegas generally start at $175 all in, including taxes and fees, when purchased directly through the primary channels like Ticketmaster. But in that secondary market, like you were talking about, they soar to over $370 to some people purchase these tickets for $1,200 depending on the section and the date.
2: If people are buying $370 tickets, they're getting lucky. I tried to look up tickets for a different show that wasn't the Eagles, and it was $500 a piece.
5: I paid like $210 per seat
2: to see a movie.
5: The Wizard of Oz. Yeah.
2: Yeah, that's crazy. Also, I saw reports that the Sphere was losing money.
3: Well, they spent so much money to build it. That was, I forget the cost on the Sphere.
5: It was billions.
3: It was.
5: But here's the secret. There's not that many seats inside the Sphere. Like, it is a pretty intimate experience.
2: That's why they're expensive.
5: Yeah.
2: Yeah. Well, but then they said they're going to build another one out in Florida or whatever. Yeah.
4: Oh, that's right. There were talks about
3: it. Was it Disney World they were going to do it? Or?
2: I don't know if it was on a Disney property.
3: $1.2 billion was estimated in 2018. The final construction cost for the Sphere, $2.3
2: billion.
4: Golly. Wow.
2: Well, all you gotta do is say the magic words. Scott Boatwright, Chipotle CEO, was asked about the long-running complaints that Chipotle's once heaping bowls and burritos have quietly been getting smaller and smaller. And he said, all you have to do is ask for more.
4: And they'll put more in it.
5: And charge you more. If you ask for more steak, it's double steak. It's actually like $6.
2: That's what I thought. That's not what he's saying.
5: Shut up, CEO.
2: You just ask for more. Now, my complaint with Chipotle is that they put too much in the burrito. It's too big.
4: You think it's too stuffed?
2: Well, sometimes it'll be, they put a bunch of rice, which it probably costs them a nickel, but it fills you up. So now you have this big fat rice burrito. It's too much. And then you fold it up and it starts splitting out the sides.
4: Yeah, but so that's when you just create a burrito bowl.
3: There are Chipotle hacks that have gone viral around social media. So they say the first order of business is the bowl rule. Always order the bowl instead of the burrito. Typically, the bowls hold 30 to 40% more food. Mm. You can still get a tortilla on the side for 50 cents, but you're going to spend less for the tortilla than you will for adding extra meat or asking for extra meat at the order line. Also, when you order in person, reportedly, you get more food because you have to eyeball the people that you're serving as opposed to making it to order and putting in the bag for somebody who's going to pick it up with that little sticker on the bag.
4: Right, yeah.
3: Preserved for your freshness.
4: They don't feel bad if they short you on your black beans.
3: The half and half meat trick. Check this out.
2: What?
3: If you go to the window and you say, they say, hey, what do you want on this? You say chicken. And if they're feeling a little generous, they're going to give you a big old portion of chicken. They say, oh, and steak too. Then they're going to give you
2: So you're basically getting two scoops.
3: You're getting two scoops.
2: But you're just asking for, use air quotes, half and half.
3: That's right.
5: But then have steak and chicken in the same bowl.
3: In the same bowl,
5: that
3: dude.
5: Seems a little weird.
2: No, I've done that before. It's fine.
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2: No. I've done that all the time. I've done that before. It's fine.
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5: Carolyn's in Canada. 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
4: There's got to be a better burrito place than Chipotle, even in Canada.
2: I had Chipotle on Saturday.
4: I can't tell you. 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
3: Oh, gosh. Wow. 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Thank you, Kat. Coming up next, modern conveniences that are majorly inconvenient. 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
3: 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In North County, South 5 at Cannon, a crash is blocking the carpool lane with a backup from the 76. West 8 at Hotel Circle, a crash is over on the shoulder. You are backed up from the 125. North 5 going to be bumper-to-bumper from 8th Street up to the 163 with a crash at Division that's partially blocking the left lane. 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
4: 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It's Big Rich, TD, and Fletch. That code word is rich. Nice. You take that over to 1015kgb.com for your chance at $1,000. Do it right now. You still have a few minutes to get that in for the 7 o'clock hour. We'll have another $1,000 keyword code word for you coming up next hour. Okay, we got to get to these modern conveniences. Yeah, they're not so convenient.

0: So modern conveniences are all around us, right? We have smart homes now where your thermostat talks to you. It sends you notifications. You have home security cameras that are constantly pinging you. You've got, you can pay for things on your phone by clicking a couple of buttons, and you don't even have to take out your wallet anymore, right? It's all changing really quickly, and it constantly happens. Well, one of the things that has changed, it's Big Rich, TD, and Fletch here, 101.5 KGB, is tons of people now wear these health trackers, whether it's a Fitbit or an Apple Watch or an Aura ring. Who in this studio wears any of this technology on a daily basis?
1: Yeah, I do now, but only as of this year.
0: Okay.
2: I wear an Apple Watch each day.
0: Okay. TD, Fletch, you say no?
3: Hell nah, dude. There was a Aura ring left on the Cheez-It container yesterday, so someone made a business decision. it was in the break room. I almost took a video and sent it to you guys, but the Aura ring was literally sitting on top of the Cheez-It dispenser.
1: Yeah, they switched up.
0: Nice. That's incredible. So I wear a Fitbit that I've had for years, and I recently got the Aura ring. And I got to tell you, I heard a line that recently blew my mind. And I can't unhear it now. So do you guys remember Tamagotchis when we were kids?
1: Oh, yeah. Yes. You had the little, like, digipet that you would that you would take care of and clean up after.
0: Yeah, yeah, it would poop. You had to feed it a couple times a day. It was something you had to check in on.
2: Constantly messing with
0: okay,
2: it.
0: Okay, these health trackers have turned us all into Tamagotchis, but instead of taking care of a little digital pet, you're trying to keep yourself alive. And now I can't unhear it. Like, literally, these things are like, congrats, you stood up. Warning, your stress level is elevated. Your sleep quality was poor. Yeah. Hey, maybe time to exercise, fatso. I've gotten all into it because I love to, you know, track, but it just, so it's supposed to be, like, convenient to have all of these modern technologies around us, but it's giving me more things on the to-do list to check in with on a daily basis. It's now driving me nuts after hearing this statement.
1: Okay. You know, I almost did not get the Aura ring because I've never done, like, a Fitbit or an Apple Watch or anything like that, and I finally got one, an Aura ring this year, and I never check my app to see, like, what's your sleep score? How many steps did you get? The only notification I check, and I'm not kidding, was this morning, and it says, your Aura ring has died.
2: Good. Good, good. Did you leave it in the break room on top of the Cheez-It container?
1: No, but I might today.
0: Oh, man. What about you, TD? Do you ever check in on your Apple Watch, see how many steps you took? Or
2: only if somebody asks me.
0: Yeah, okay.
1: Oh, otherwise, so what's your purpose of wearing it?
2: So when my wife sends me a message, I get it immediately.
1: You would see that on your phone as well, no?
2: Nah, my phone's in my pocket. You know, what if I'm in a meeting?
0: Dude, that is so crazy. So Annie, she gets so mad at me because I have my phone on vibrate because we're broadcasters, and so it's on vibrate all the time. She's like, you never answer your phone. She is the worst at answering her phone. But of course I go, oh, yeah, this is definitely a me problem. This is definitely, you're right again.
2: I did tell my wife maybe 6 months ago that I'm kind of done with the Apple Watch.
1: Oh.
0: Okay.
1: And are you done with it?
2: Well, I just would like a regular watch.
1: Oh. Well, that was 6 months ago.
2: Yeah. No. It's still in my hand.
1: Were you expecting to get a regular watch for your birthday that just passed on Monday?
2: No. I don't know what I'm tired of the constant.
1: Of wearing,
2: you know,
1: tech.
2: Okay. Yeah. Yeah. Uh-huh. Pinging me.
0: As we've been speaking, I just got four notifications from my Fitbit and from my Aura ring. Here, I'll read through. It's time to hydrate. Wow. You need to take a mindful minute. Hang on. Oh, you seem stressed. Oh. Your resting heart rate is elevated. Yeah, what? It's because of you.
2: Mine just yells at me. Well, one, so J-Riff, our friend and neighbor, used to be over on San Diego Sports 760, who decided he wanted to be friends with me via Apple Watch.
0: Yeah, yeah.
2: He works out every 20 minutes, and my watch has to tell me that. Other than that, my watch just goes, oh, my God, you stood up.
0: Congratulations.
2: Incredible.
0: All right, your next keyword for a

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0: 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At 8:05, you got to call 888-570-1015 to get your hands on some ZZ Top tickets. They're playing a show with Cheap Trick August 4th at North Island Credit Union Amphitheater, and if you want to go, you got to be caller 10. Also, we received this talk back from David, who sounds like he's having a rough morning.
1: Hey, guys, this is David from Carlsbad, and I'm in desperate need of help. Went way too hard yesterday for the holiday, Cinco de Mayo, and had way too many margaritas and tequila shots. I'm looking for the fastest hangover remedy that anyone has. I'm on my way to work right now. I don't know if you guys can get it to me in the next 20 minutes or so, but anything would be helpful. Thank you.
0: Well, I would say stop at any gas station you can on your way, David, and get yourself a couple of those male enhancement pills from the front counter.
2: That's the way to go?
0: I don't know if it's going to do anything for the hangover, but it'll make for a much more interesting morning.
2: I think you have to start drinking again.
3: Yep, yeah. That's what I was going to say. Mm-hmm. Instead of the male rhino pills, get a Four Loko.
2: Okay, so
3: just supercharge the system.
2: But and then also find some nacho fries somewhere.
3: Nacho fries are good. Yeah, a really greasy cheeseburger usually does the trick for me.
0: Yeah, greasier the better. Mm-hmm. Yeah, or a really, really fattening bacon-loaded breakfast sandwich if you got a good deli somewhere nearby your workplace. Yeah, I you know what? Hangover cures are an interesting thing because they're different for everybody. Now, I am of the rare breed. I think it's genetically. I don't get hungover.
4: I haven't ever experienced a crazy humble brag.
0: It's not a humble brag.
3: It's the thing I'm most envious of Big Rich.
2: I get hungover if I eat too much Taco Bell.
4: I haven't drank in,
0: I've actually gotten a Taco Bell hangover, TD, and those suck.
2: Yeah, it's awful.
4: It's been 3.5 years since I've drank, so now if I stay out too late, I feel hungover the next day.
3: You don't remember what a hangover feels like then, because it's different. And hangovers start to hurt so much worse once you hit like 26, 27 years old.
0: Okay, so the way it's
2: 27?
0: Man. Oof. Yeah, I would saw off a leg to get back there.
2: Man.
0: Here's my question. So the way it's described to me by everyone, you get nauseous, like almost to the point where you feel like you could puke or like you get the spins.
2: Yeah.
0: You get headaches. You feel dehydrated, all those things.
2: It probably is like you got a concussion in the NFL.
0: Okay.
2: Except you woke up with it.
3: Oh, maybe your brain got knocked in so hard when you were playing the NFL that you don't get that part anymore that gets concussion or that gets hangover.
4: But you would have had a hangover before that at some point. How old were you when you started in the NFL?
0: I was 22.
4: Yeah, and so you were already been
2: barely
4: in college.
2: Barely tasted your first alcohol.
3: Yeah, but you don't get hangovers until you're like 23, 24.
0: You know what? I would say this. Along with people calling in for ZZ Top tickets, let's do this. 888-570-1015. If you got a hangover cure for our dear friend David from Carlsbad who got on the talkback, go ahead and call in with yours. 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You can leave us a 30-second

0: ZZ Top and Cheap Trick are coming to San Diego, and one of you are going to see them. We've got Daniel from Menifee on the phone right now. And Daniel, you've won the ticket! Congratulations, Daniel! All right, so you're going to see ZZ Top at North Island Credit Union Amphitheater. 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
1: Daniel up in Menifee, man. He's making the commute. He's got to listen to Kat getting those traffic tips.
2: Uh-huh.
0: Oh, yeah. Mm-hmm. Yeah.
2: That's never good.
0: Also, Daniel.
2: The traffic, not the tips.
0: we had David leave us a talk back earlier. He's up in Carlsbad making a commute himself, and he's on his way to work, and he's struggling this morning. Now, we came up with a couple of hangover cures. Do you have a hangover remedy that you'd like to share with David to help him out?
3: I do. I get a glass, Coors Light, add some orange juice, and a little salt.
0: Oh, like a beer mosa.
2: Some hair of the dog?
0: Yeah. Oh, this is a good idea because you're getting the vitamin C. Also, a little bit of that salt's going to rehydrate you. Daniel, you might be onto something. You just made white trash Gatorade.
3: That's right.
4: Pretty sure that's the county drink. Of So that's good stuff. We've done beer mosas before. I don't know if you guys remember, Rich, TD. We did beer mosas back on the sports station, and we all thought they were going to be disgusting. They were actually pretty damn tasty.
1: Yeah. I have had one of these.
4: Yeah.
1: It sounds actually good right
4: Coors
1: now.
4: Coors Light and orange juice, 50-50 split.
1: I mean, I'm here for it.
0: We're going to start selling pitchers of this. Hey, Daniel, stick around. We might want to partner up with you on this Gatorade concoction.
1: We need a fifth voice of the show.
0: Yeah. All right, stick around. It's Big Rich, TD, and Fletch, 101.5 KGB.
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32: 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West 8 is stop and go from the 125 out to Hotel Circle, where there is a crash just being cleared out of lanes. West 94 is solid from College Grove to the 5. And West 52 is stacked up out of Santee to Mission Gorge, where there is a crash over on the shoulder. 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

0: 101.5 KGB. So Rachel Dorn, who's 41, lives in Washington, D.C., was fired after an internal IT audit revealed she had been secretly working three full-time jobs remote all at once. She was earning a combined, get this, nearly $350,000 per year. She held roles as senior data analyst, remote operations manager, and logistics coordinator across three different companies, attending meetings, meeting deadlines, and even ranking in the top 10% at each of these companies. According to reports, she built highly organized setups with three monitors. She was assigned different jobs, and she color-coded the whole system. So she had these custom shortcuts. She was using AI. She reportedly managed overlapping meetings by muting some while actively participating in others, to the point where managers described her as focused, highly responsive. All three companies even nominated her for performance awards while working with them at the same time. Period.
1: She's going to be the next CEO of Apple. Just watch.
0: Her calendar showed over 2,000 entries across 19 months with not a single missed deadline or scheduling conflict. Despite all of the great performance, all three companies terminated her on the same day after discovering the situation, each calling her separately. Unbelievable. So, easily one of the most organized human beings on the planet.
2: That is how I would describe her. Very organized. Not missing a deadline, and you're working all three of these simultaneously.
0: I would be the last holdout. I would be the last holdout company. I would be like, hey, listen, we're not going to pay you $350,000, but we're going to give you a little bit of a bonus, and we're going to keep you on staff. Mm-hmm. Like, mm-hmm. That is, I mean.
1: She should shoot higher. Companies should be headhunting her. iHeart, get on the phone.
2: Yeah.
0: Rachel Dorn. I mean, it is interesting, though, like the work from home phenomenon that really occurred after COVID, where people can get remote work. You could never even see the office that you work at.
2: Right.
3: Yeah, technically. That's fading fast.
0: You think so?
3: Oh, yeah. That's over. Over.
0: Yeah?
3: I mean, I guess not for everything. But remember, 2022, 2023, they were still talking like, this is the future. Mm-hmm. We work from home now. And then about a year later, they went,
2: everyone's
3: yeah, you don't do like
2: office.
3: A lot of work when you're at home.
0: I think you're wrong, because I think the level of productivity that you get out of most people in an office, it's not much different when they're at home, especially when it comes to like office work, attending meetings, responding to emails. Mm-hmm. And also, if you're a company and you're paying for leased space at some physical place that nobody really needs to be, you're talking about a massive savings every month on your sheet. That's a lot of red taken off of the bottom line.
3: When you talk about productivity, I got to work from home for about 6 months at the start of COVID. And I worked 12, 14 hours a day.
2: Whoa.
3: They didn't pay me that much.
2: Yeah.
3: But I didn't have anything else to do. Yeah, sat there and worked.
0: I guess it's different now without the restrictions on our daily lives that COVID brought. Like you can get back to, obviously everybody's back to doing their normal stuff, so life is busier. But I mean, like a Rachel Dorn, I don't know how this lady got fired. If I were one of these companies, I would be like, geez, we need more Dorns, less Larrys.
2: Right, yeah, you're getting stuff done. Yeah.
0: We got this guy Larry in the office who, I mean, he just stands by the photocopier and he's constantly working on the toner. Mm-hmm. We don't even know what he does.
3: What's her name again?
0: Rachel Dorn.
3: That reminded me of Lorna Doone cookies, and I thought I could use some of those.
2: Yeah, what?
0: I do love like Lorna Doones. Uh-huh. Those are delicious. Okay, coming up, we've got Trending with TD. What do we got? Give me a little teaser, a little taster.
3: You looking for a cheap place to stay in Hawaii? I got the inside track.
2: Oh,
0: that's coming
2: okay.
0: up next. Yeah, Big Rich, TD, and Fletch.

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2: Kat, you ever been to the San Diego Chicken Pie Shop? It's located in North Park.
3: It is. It's on the corner of El Cajon and I think Hamilton.
2: Oh, well, yeah. You can get dessert pies there. I'm assuming you can get more than just a chicken pot pie, but that's what it's famous for. They're delicious pot pies stuffed with chicken and turkey, smothered in savory gravy. Today is their 88th birthday.
3: Wow.
4: I've been there. Delicious pot pies. I've never had their dessert pies, though, now that I think about it.
2: I feel like
3: maybe we should go and celebrate 88 today with a little dessert.
4: Looking great at 88. Ow! Looking at you, chicken pot pie shop.
2: We should also put them on the list for our next Pie Day.
3: Oh, yeah. I've actually never gone because, you know, I don't eat meat, and I haven't actually looked at their menu to see if they have, like, a veggie pot pie, but, I mean, it is called chicken pot pie, so I just assumed.
2: Yeah, well, you know what happens when you assume, Kat.
3: What?
2: Am I allowed to say that? I have no idea.
4: Yeah, you can.
2: It makes an ass out of you and me.
4: Yeah, look at you.
2: Yep. Okay. Well, Fletcher, about to get a new license plate. Disney license plates are coming to California, or at least they're one step closer to allowing local Disney fans to turn their vehicles into rolling tributes to Mickey Mouse or Minnie Mouse. A state treasurer, Fiona Ma, has announced a new public-private partnership to create a Disneyland-themed specialized license plate that would raise funds for children hospitals all across the state.
4: Good. This is good. Yeah. Now, I do like the idea that that money is earmarked for going to children's hospitals as long as it actually gets there. What's funny about California's government is a lot of time they say, hey, we're raising money for people who lost their homes or homelessness or children's hospitals, and those folks never see any of the cash.
2: Unfortunately, I don't think that's just in California. That's government all over.
4: Are you saying that taxpayer money is not going toward...
2: I'm just speculating. I have no idea.
5: No matter where the money ends up, I promise it's coming out of my bank account because my wife would like one of these license plates.
2: Yeah, that's cool.
4: Okay, so if you were to choose, Fletch, your Disney character to be on the back of the car, if you had a say in it, which you don't.
5: No, I don't. But I do know who I would pick.
4: Who would you pick?
5: It's Pluto all day long.
3: Oh.
5: Pluto. Mickey and Minnie's dog.
4: And why?
5: Because he's the best character in the whole universe.
2: Pluto is the best character of all Disney characters?
5: All Disney characters, they get down. They get sad at some point. You know who doesn't? Pluto. Because all he cares about is chasing that damn bone. Mm. And he's going to get it one day.
2: What about like Mary Poppins?
4: Can only hope.
5: Spoonful of sugar?
2: Nah. Yeah.
3: Does make the medicine go down.
2: What about Jack Sparrow?
5: Captain Jack is pretty great, man. Did you see Disney apologizing to Captain Jack Sparrow?
3: Oh, why?
2: Oh, did they?
5: And offering him a bunch of money to bring him back as Captain Jack Sparrow?
2: Oh. Well, don't worry. He'll take it.
4: I would get Jar Jar Binks of the Star Wars universe because Lucasfilm Enterprises have gotten intertwined with. So I would have the most hated license plate on the planet.
2: Perfect. Your car just has key marks all over it.
4: Yeah. Be rude, Star Wars!
2: Well, you want to get away, like to Hawaii? And what if I told you there's a new place to stay in Honolulu that's only $60 a night?
3: Oh my gosh.
2: It's a capsule hotel. A new $60 capsule hotel, no door, no bathroom. It has been opened up its first U.S. outpost near Waikiki Beach. Waikiki, is that how you say it?
4: Waikiki, yeah.
2: Featuring pods, not rooms. It's a Japanese chain that opened it. It has 103 pods. It actually opened a year ago, but hasn't really had any traction. Nobody's really used it.
3: So it's kind of like a hostel where I'm assuming you'd use a shared bathroom.
2: Yep. Okay. Now it's super popular. It's full every night.
3: Oh. I'm not mad at it.
5: These are all over the place in Tokyo.
2: Yeah, there's no way... In hell.
5: One of my friends stayed in one in Tokyo, and he said it was an awful experience.
4: I mean, I could not imagine that going well at all. Also, I could, you know, similar to how, you know, Kendall at Fletch's household rules the roost, and of course, the Disney plate that you get for your car is going to be whatever Disney character she wants. Uh-huh. If I booked a trip to Hawaii for the family, I go, and good news, Annie, my beautiful wife, we're staying in a pod. She would say, well, you're staying in a pod.
2: Wow. Is that them? That's actually the photo?
5: This is the Hawaii location, which is updated from what they have in Tokyo. This looks...
2: They do look nice.
3: It is definitely something that you would do as a single person traveling.
4: You are looking at my nightmare. It's basically what looks like train cars with beds in them. Yeah. You crawl into bed... There's no way in hell.
3: I would do that.
2: With no door?
5: I wouldn't be able to sleep.
2: I sleep nude.
3: Yeah, but no, I think it probably you have something that closes you in. You would have to.
5: I don't know. There's no doors.
2: I don't know. I'm just going off what's said.
4: Also, when you're asleep, meaning you've rendered yourself unconscious for the night, how do you protect your valuables and your goods?
3: Yeah. You have, like, you know, your little backpack or whatever, and you throw it on the base of your bed, like if you do when you're camping. Or I would assume that they have some sort of locker storage situation for your luggage that locks.
2: I'd just wear that backpack. I'd be naked in bed with a backpack.
4: Yeah.
3: Uncomfy on the shoulders.
4: There's no chance. I would be left in Hawaii if I try to pitch this to the missus. No chance.
2: All right, $60.
4: Yeah. 888-570-1015. So David from Carlsbad went a little too hard on Cinco de Mayo. He needs a hangover cure. Call him with yours.

0: haven't done. I've been living in San Diego for 13 years. And I just had this long conversation with somebody. It's Big Rich, TD and Fletch, 101.5 KGB. I've never surfed. Not one time in my entire life.
1: No way. Let's fix that.
2: I have not either.
0: You what? Haven't either? Mm-mm.
2: No.
0: How long have you been living in San Diego?
2: I've been in Southern California my whole life. Minus 2 years.
0: But like San Diego specifically.
2: I was in Temecula for 17 years, but worked in San Diego.
0: Okay, so you've been around these. Yeah.
2: I've been in San Diego County for 4 years.
0: Surfside, though, for yeah.

0: 20 years.
1: Yeah.
0: Okay.
1: Yeah.
0: Fletch, you grew up in Southern California, or Merced. I mean, is there any surfing out that way?
2: No, we are in the middle of a giant valley. I guess if it flooded, you could surf. But I, when I was in college, I tried really hard for about 5 months to learn how to surf. Never got good at it.
0: No kidding.
2: I caught like 2 or 3 waves. I felt good about those. And then by the time I finally got to the point where I could consistently sort of stand up, I was like, this is really hard and you have to wake up really early to get out here. I'm done.
0: So, yeah. Kat, have you surfed?
3: Yeah, the first time I tried to surf was in Hawaii and failed miserably because the waters there are not kind.
0: They're gnarly.
3: I got washed up on the shore like a beached whale. And then a couple years ago, I surfed here in San Diego. My cousin has a surfboard, and so she was like showing me how to do it even on the sand side where she's like, okay, this is how you pop up. And then I got in the water and I was able to get up, but it's hard to stay up.
0: So I have this whole long conversation. I forget where I was, but it was like some of the... Oh, I remember. It was over the weekend. We were on the Boy Scouts camping trip and a couple of the parents were talking and we were just talking about things to do with the kids. And one of the dads was like, you got to take them surfing, you know, head over to Tourmaline, you know, like just tell me all the surf spots. And I'm just like, if I tried to take my son surfing, I'd be worried that either one or both of us would end up swept out to sea because I don't know how to do it. He's like, you've never surfed? And he's telling me all the things that you got to go to Costco and get the foam board. You need the extra buoyant, blah, blah, blah. And then the other lady I was talking to had another opinion about it. She's like, those are tough for kids because it's hard for them to paddle out and you got to kind of shove them into waves. And then another guy came in and was like, you need shortboard. I'm like, I don't know what is happening right now. I've never done it. I've always felt like I'd like it or enjoy it. But then again, have you ever done, anybody ever done stand-up paddle?
1: No.
2: Yes.
3: Yeah.
0: You guys,
3: okay. It's a lot also of not that, I mean, it's tiresome being on a SUP board.
0: Yeah. TD, you've never gone
1: stand-up No. I did do kayaking in La Jolla.
2: That's almost the same thing. Stand-up paddleboarding is actually
1: the same shape.
2: Stand-up paddleboarding stuff because you got to be like engaged the entire time. Uh-huh. If you get loosey-goosey with it, you start wobbling, and then you overcompensate, and then you go ass over heels.
1: Mm-hmm. I was trying to think of what things I've been on the ocean that don't have a motor. So it would be a kayak and a boogie board.
0: Man, yeah, I don't know.
1: Sailboat.
2: We got to get you out. When TD buys his boat, we're going to go wake surfing. That's step number one, right? And that way you have a boat that's powering you, so you get to get some boost up.
0: I try to do that. I try to do water skiing or wakeboarding. Okay, so I was on a lake, and everybody was like, all right, Rich, your turn. And everybody made it look easy. I'm like, sweet! So I hop in the water. And I think the boat was, I was pulling the boat.
2: Yeah, right? Those big boys, we need the wake setters. The ones that are meant to be able to pull like 300-400 pounds.
0: It got me to absolutely flip over and face plant one time. That was the closest I came to standing up.
2: Stay tucked. Stay nice and tight.
1: Have you done snowboarding or anything?
0: No.
1: I've done that.
0: Yeah. Been on a mountain.
3: Man, you guys need to learn some adult sports here.
1: Adult sports?
3: Yeah.
0: Second horny laugh of the
1: day. That's another one. That's another one.
3: Sports? Yeah, I mean, you guys, get your minds out of the gutter.
1: I have 3 kids. I went pro in my early
3: 20s. What the heck is happening in this studio?
0: If you want to see adult sports, you got to go to TJ for that kind of hot action.
3: What?

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0: 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David from Carlsbad left us a talk back on the free iHeartRadio app. You could click that microphone button if you ever want to leave us a 30-second talk back. It's that simple. And he did. His request was, hey, I need a hangover cure because I went a little too hard on my Cinco de Mayo. So we are going to go to the phones here on 101.5 KGB. Okay, David from Sara Mesa. Same name, different place. Do you got a hangover cure for our buddy from Carlsbad?
1: I'd say a full stack of pancakes and a good breakfast with some orange juice.
2: Like that.
3: Oh, okay.
2: Like
3: that. Yeah, some carbs.
4: Yeah, or a stack of bacon.
0: Yeah.
4: Huh?
0: Yeah, yeah.
4: Huh? And then maybe a pancake.
0: I like how he emphasized full stack. Like, we're not going short stack.
4: Nuh-uh.
0: We're not going one pancake.
3: Mm-mm. You need all of them.
0: You need five. Yeah. You need five pancakes to cure
1: this hangover. You got to absorb all that alcohol.
4: Find one of those diners, too, that the pancakes are bigger than the plate.
0: Absolutely.
4: That sounds good right now, too.
0: We move on to Jessica Rabbit. Jessica from El Cajon, you're on with Big Rich, TD, and Fletch. Do you got a hangover cure for our listener, David, who had too many tequila shots last night?
5: I do. I have so much whiskey in my system at this point. I'm flammable, so I've had a few hangovers in my life.
4: All right.
0: Jessica's had an interesting morning.
3: Yeah. Yeah. Are you hungover right now, Jessica?
0: No. She's just getting started,
5: Cam. No, I am not. Okay. Yeah.
0: Yeah. What's your hangover cure? What's your go-to, Jessica?
5: Okay, so Birria Ramen is one of the best hangover cures I've come across in my life. If you can DoorDash that stuff, seriously, just sip on that all day, and Gatorade.
0: Oh, birria ramen.
3: Well, I think there's a lot of salt in that, and that's going to help. That's going to help get your electrolytes back up. It's going to help get everything back up.
0: Well, geez, Kat.
4: I don't even know what this is.
3: No, I know, weird, right?
0: No, Kat, that's another horny lap.
3: Yeah. That was
0: unbelievable.
4: Man, you and Rich want to do the same thing, though. You want to buy the goat weed at 7-Eleven on your way out.
0: I was sort of messing around just hoping that David from Carlsbad did that and walked to the office and went, look, I am going to be very unproductive today. I've got a couple things going on now. Okay, what? Birria ramen or a full stack of pancakes.
4: What is birria ramen?
0: Oh, it's
6: exactly it's what it sounds like. It's ramen in the birria juice.
0: Oh, it's so good.
4: Is it beer?
0: So no.
6: Birria is the Mexican soup.
3: People
6: almost
3: will pronounce it birria.
0: It's not Mexican soup. It's a consomme that you actually dip a beef taco in. And now what they're doing is they've taken Japanese ramen and they've mixed it with Mexican birria. And it is unbelievably
6: tasty.
0: The
6: way to go is you dip your tortillas into birria and then you fry the tortillas with the juices all on it. And then your birria taco has birria tortilla. It's birria excellence.
4: Man, you know, I have seen signs up, say, on Del Taco that had birria tacos.
0: You got to do
4: whatever.
0: It.
4: But it's been years. I ignored that.
0: I'm going to give you the, okay, so you ever get the roast beef dip?
4: It's like one of my favorites, one of my go-tos.
0: So you're going to love this.
4: Okay.
0: It's basically a taco au jus.
4: Well, okay. Okay, Jessica, you should have said that.
0: Yeah.
4: I mean, I would just sip on that.
0: Listen, Jessica Rabbit, J-Rab, that is a great little tip. If you have a hangover cure for our listener, David, who's on the struggle bus this morning after Cinco de Mayo, we'd love to hear from you. 888-570-1015. It's Big Rich, TD, and Fletch, 101.5 KGB.

0: look at that. Gas prices are back to should I sell a kidney levels. Nice. We're covering you with $1,000.
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0: What a shocking conversation we just had. We were discussing stocks for some reason, and we got into if you mirrored certain politicians' investments, which they are required within 40 days or 45 days of their trades to publicly release their stock strategies. The Pelosi strategy, following Nancy Pelosi's strategy in terms of total return since 2014, her portfolio, based on public information, is up 874%.
1: Whoa. 874.
2: Now, Rich,
0: in 12 years, 874%.
2: Rich, sweet. You had the number. So if you would have put $1,000 in 2014, was that the year?
0: In 2014.
2: What would that be today?
0: It would be roughly $9,740. So you would have grown your account by $8,740 roughly by May of 2026.
2: I mean, are we silly for not doing that like right now?
0: That is correct, because as it turns out, the current trend, early estimates show her portfolio is already up 15 to 20% year to date based on public information of her trades.
3: Okay, right, so I found my new financial advisor.
0: It's Nancy Pelosi.
2: Yeah.
0: thank you, Nance. Which,
3: she should add that title to her LinkedIn.
1: I do think that she releases the information much quicker than the 40 days.
0: Well, yeah, so yeah. If you are, you know, tracking her stocks, you could get ahead of some of the curve here. 2024 only, the portfolio gained about 54%, so she had a nice late surge there. If you put $1,000 in January of 2024, by the end of the year, in a single year, you would have grown your account $540 in a single year. So trade like Nance.
1: That should
0: be a bumper sticker.
2: She's like the Michael Jordan of stocks.
1: Yeah, she's trading tens of millions of dollars.
0: Guys, she's just a really good guesser. She's a really good guesser. Hey, you don't have to guess, because if you want to win a ton of cash, we got a $1,000 keyword for you right here after Tommy Two Tone. Stick around. It's big.

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1: Trending with TD.
2: Well, we were talking about it earlier, Kat. You were warning that we may be on the verge of another massive outbreak and, I don't know, shutdown, COVID part two.
3: I hope not.
2: Well, health officials think they have tracked down the source of the cruise ship hantavirus outbreak. Two Dutch passengers who were killed by the hantavirus likely contracted it while bird watching in Argentina.
3: Oh, man. Wait,
4: can we just stop messing with the animals, the birds that we're watching, the pangolins that we're making out with, whatever the hell else?
2: Oh, man.
4: Bats in caves with new novel coronaviruses.
2: But if they were bird watching,
3: I don't bird understand. Touching. Maybe a bird like... pooped on them from above, potentially. Yeah, I think you can
5: with an
3: if you
5: open
3: come.
5: Mouth?
3: I don't know. So this is
2: that would be unlucky.
3: There's a cruise ship that has this outbreak, and I think it's three passengers now have died, and everybody was kind of denying them to dock in their countries.
4: Oh,
3: I think
4: God.
3: That Spain finally let them dock yesterday.
2: Oh man,
3: yeah,
2: it's going to be the ground zero there then.
3: Gosh, I hope not.
5: Can I throw something out there real quick?
2: Yeah.
5: There's a new trend going on with social media influencers who gamble with their social media, like that's what they do. Cruise ships are paying them large amounts of money to come on their ships.
2: Oh,
5: and
2: you mean on social media, they're gambling.
5: They're gambler influencers. So they like have deals with Vegas casinos or different places. In fact, there's a couple who come to San Diego every once in a while. But these people are getting like tens of thousands of dollars to go on cruises to promote the cruise ship, to gamble on the cruise ship, and post the videos online.
4: So the hantavirus symptoms, by the way, apparently 1 to 8 weeks after exposure to the infected rodents, people suffer flu-like fever, chills, fatigue, severe muscle aches, specifically in the thighs and the back. Within 2 to 10 days, it rapidly progresses to severe symptoms, including intense coughing, shortness of breath, chest tightness, lungs filling up with fluid.
3: Ooh.
2: Delightful.
4: You could get nausea, vomiting, diarrhea, abdominal pain. That's common as well. Fun, gang.
5: Yeah. But we should cash in on this and make a bunch of money and go on a cruise and gamble.
2: I don't think we should do that.
4: Is that what you think? That's your takeaway
3: from this outbreak happening on a cruise ship right now?
5: Yeah, no. It's not going to happen twice.
3: I don't know.
4: We said that
3: about a world pandemic, and here we are.
4: Well, you know what? Fledge all of a sudden making a little sense. It's about time. Like a broken clock.
2: Well, it's taken 17 years, but it has been named one of the most exciting hotels to visit in the country for 2026. It's a $17 million 31-room hotel that's guaranteed to be immersive, turning a former parking lot into a wild jungle scene. There's palm trees, there's climbing vines, there's rock formations, there's a two-story waterfall that's a backdrop for the all-day restaurant and bar. It's called the Baby Grand, and it's in Coronado. It's making a splash on social media. The hotel not open yet, but reservations for the restaurants go live starting next week, and people are freaking out. Rooms are available starting the same day, but Kat, you said there's only 4 restaurant reservations left.
3: Yeah, so I'm on OpenTable trying to see, like, ooh, could I maybe get a reservation at this? It's a Greek restaurant inside called Nighthawk. And each night, so it opens starting next Thursday, week from tomorrow, and there's only a couple of reservations per night for the first several weeks.
2: Man, oh,
3: it's a Consortium Holdings property, and, you know, they're the company behind, like, they did the big renovation at the Lafayette in North Park.
2: Mm-hmm.
3: They've got, like, tons of different restaurants that always, anytime they open up, they are sold out on reservations for months.
2: Man, I guess I would visit, but I don't even know to do these things. I have no idea. I don't know how you find out.
4: Can you imagine if you go to the Greek restaurant Nighthawk and you're just kind of wistfully looking off the patio and thinking to yourself, my gosh, this is a delicious Aperol spritz I'm enjoying. And you just hear somebody going, help! Help! And it's TD on a rock wall.
2: I'm one step up. I don't know what to do. Guys. I don't know what to do here. I'm a little sweaty. My hands are clammy.
4: Okay.
2: A huge, huge name has been added to the San Diego Fair Summer Concert Series.
4: Okay.
2: Grammy-nominated and award-winning musician, actor, advocate, 2-time New York Times bestseller author.
4: Stanley Tucci?
2: Better. Maybe not. Right behind Stanley Tucci. I like Stanley Tucci a
3: Who is
2: lot.
3: It?
2: Demi Lovato!
3: Oh!
2: Unbelievable! Man.
3: TD.
2: Are we going to be cool for the summer?
3: Wow.
4: Demi Lovato. Yeah.
2: Added to the summer concert series at the fair. Are we going to this?
4: I'll tell you right now, I'm buying multiple tickets because I want a lot of Lovato.
3: Have you seen her before, TV? Because you are a big fan.
2: No, I've never seen her.
3: Okay, I've seen her before. I feel I don't need to go again.
5: Wait, this was the show you were telling us to hold on to our butts to right before trending?
2: Yes.
4: Yeah, this is big.
3: Demi Lovato at the fair.
2: Wait, you're not that impressed for Demi Lovato?
5: You are?
2: Demi Lovato?
4: Yeah.
2: What was the song that she did the video with, the house party one?
4: It was Cool for Summer?
2: No, that was she was angry at that time.
4: Oh,
2: she was very angry. She was wild.
4: We really don't care.
3: Yeah. No,
4: Sorry, not sorry.
2: Yeah, I think it was. Yeah, it was that one. Wait.
3: Give Your Heart a Break?
2: No, I think it was Sorry, Not Sorry. Yeah, one of my favorites.
4: Oh, my gosh.
5: This is shocking. Well, although TD was the guy who spent our entire 18 holes golfing singing Sabrina Carpenter, so I guess it makes sense.
4: We are going to be front row, lighters out. We are going to be cheering her along as she graces San Diego with her presence at the fair.
2: I wonder if we'll give away tickets.
4: I'm hoping. Fingers crossed.
3: I doubt it.
4: You mean to the fair?
3: Yeah, to the fair,
2: Demi Lovato specifically.
3: Probably not Demi Lovato. She's not really in our genre.
4: Well, turns out we have to do a little convincing around the sales pit, don't we?

0: All right, so we're going to have that keyword for you to win $1,000 here in just a moment. But in the interim, I want to delve a little bit deeper into Fletch's idea, which is to become gambling influencers aboard cruise ships. I think it's actually got legs.
1: Okay.
2: What?
1: Mm. All right. Well, are they living on the cruise ship too? Are they for 6 months type of thing?
3: No. They're there for a week. So This is the most famous one. His name's Vegas Matt. He goes around all the different Vegas casinos and gambles ungodly amounts of money.
2: Oh.
3: Mm-hmm. And I don't think the casinos actually pay him directly, but he has all these brand deals with brands associated with the casinos.
2: Okay.
3: Like the El Cortez Hotel in Vegas, if you go there, the chips, the $100 chips have his face on them. And so these cruises, which I think this is actually Richard Branson's cruise line. Is that Virgin?
1: Virgin,
3: that
1: yeah.
3: So they are now paying these influencers to come on the cruise boat for a week to gamble on the cruise boat, show all the amenities, and make videos for
1: you. Got to get a cool name. I mean, Vegas is used, so I guess you got to go.
3: Fletch. Yeah,
1: it's already used. You got to be Reno Fletch.
0: Oh, yeah.
3: Slot Hot Fletch.
1: I don't know if I hate it.
0: Okay.
1: It sounds a little dirty.
0: Slot. Something with slot, though. Like, are you only going to play slot machines, though? We're not going to make any money.
3: That's where I've made the most money in Vegas is on slot machines.
2: Really?
3: Yeah.
1: Okay. You go in Vegas is to the slot machines?
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1: Okay. When you watch Ocean's 11, are they running over to the slot machine?
2: Yeah,
3: no, but they're stealing from the casinos, TD. They're going to the vault.
0: Well, you know what? We're just going to be stuck on a boat with Fletch. This is a terrible idea all of a sudden. Okay.
1: Broke.
0: I'm back out. But you should get in on this. The keyword is coin. If you want to win $1,000, bring that over to 1015kgb.com for your opportunity to go fund yourself. And speaking of which, TD, there are other ways to make a little dough.
1: If I won $1,000, I would head straight to Valley View Casino and Hotel, and then I would hand it to Fletch and say, hey, make me some money, because he knows exactly what to do, and then he would put it all into a singular slot machine and do one pull for $1,000, and I would go, that's insane. 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
1: Yes, it is. A little advice I like to slide out your way. It's yours for the taking if you want it. Push it back this way. No harm, no foul if you don't. It's Just a Tip with Big Rich. Today's tip is actually a hotline that you can dial if you want a good time. So here's the number to dial. It's 719-266-2837.
2: Now, you should probably give a little more explanation, because all you've said so far is if you want a good time to dial that number.
1: 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So if you could, Fletch, if you could dial this in, 719-266-2837. 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
1: 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Tap that thing. Send us to your presets.
0: Mm-hmm. Yeah, no question about it. All right, we're about to hop out of here. We got Allie coming up next. And again, if you want to win ZZ Top tickets, you got to keep listening to 101.5 KGB all day long, because Clint August, he'll be joining you at 3 p.m., but he's going to have those ZZ Top tickets at 5 p.m. Big Rich, TD, and Fletch out.

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1: 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Hang in there. Love you.
0: Aww.
1: And maybe play some Sublime. Hold on. Love you.
0: Love you back. Sorry you're having a crap day, man. Hope this makes it even just a little bit better. Tap the microphone button on the app. Got something to say? It's KGB. I don't.

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Lakers dropped the opener in the Western Conference semis to the OKC Thunder last night in Game 1 at Paycom Center. LeBron James paced with 27 points. They'll visit the Thunder again tomorrow night in Game 2. 101.5 KGB.

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0: The American Football Coaches Association is recommending some changes to the football calendar, and it comes in response to a longer college season with the 12-team CFP and the possibility of further playoff expansion. So what they are proposing, they announced yesterday, is four different things. The first of those things is ending conference championship games because, you know, not everybody plays in one, and if it's not supposed to help or hurt you in regards to the postseason, what's the point, right? The second thing is preserving an exclusive window for the Army-Navy game in December, but allowing postseason games to also be played on that same day. The third thing is reducing open or bye weeks in the season from 2 to 1. And the fourth thing is reducing the minimum number of days between college football games to no fewer than 6. We'll see how those proposed changes go. 101.5 KGB.
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Jackson Merrill had three hits, drove in two. Xander Bogaerts homered. Padres tied their season highs for hits with 14 and runs in Tuesday's 10-5 victory over the Giants. 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

NASCAR is going to be at Naval Base Coronado for the first event ever on an active military base this summer. It's going to be the Enduril 250, but the course is going to be called the Qualcomm Circuit, specifically San Diego. 101.5 KGB, it's Boston.

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dropped game one of their second round series to the OKC Thunder. So they're in a hole, but just a one games to none hole. LeBron Pace with 27 points last night. Game two is tomorrow night, again in OKC, and then game three will be in LA on Saturday evening. 101.5 KGB, the police.

0: says they've shut down most internet-based services after an attempted cyber attack. They took internet, email, websites, phones, registration offline as a precaution after detecting the attempt on Saturday, and says that no sensitive data was taken. Classes are continuing at City, Mesa, Miramar, and continuing education colleges, but some bookstores and cafeterias and offices are closed. The district is sharing updates by text, SDCCD, Safe App, Canvas, and social media as crews are working to restore those systems. 101.5 KGB.
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Life says that the big cat is a 3-year-old healthy male, and he was fitted with a GPS tracking collar and an ear tag released to the Cleveland National Forest last night. He's now going to be known as M129. 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

are LIV golfers going to do if LIV Golf goes belly up because of the Saudi Arabia public fund funding rolling away after this season is over? Well, some golfers have reached out to the PGA Tour to potentially find a path back. Two-time champion Bryson DeChambeau says that he plans to pivot and do more with his YouTube channel and, you know, just play in tournaments that will happen. And then he's contractually allowed to play in and just go from there. 101.5 KGB.

San Diego Wave are back in action. They play up at LA on Saturday. As for our men's team, San Diego FC, they're back in action on Saturday as well. They're going to be in Seattle Saturday night. 101.5 KGB. Yeah.

0: We are sending you out on the road to go see Guns N' Roses in the city of your choice. 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

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Now, the two sides have been negotiating for a while, but a couple months back they hit a stalemate, which prompted the NFL to start in on their plan B, which is starting to recruit and train replacement refs. Hopefully it won't come to that. 101.5 KGB.

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Toto, Africa, 101.5 KGB, and a big shout to Golden Spoon in La Mesa. Fletch from Big Rich TD and Fletch hit me up with a video yesterday. They had a radio sitting in the Golden Spoon in their shop as he's going to get some yogurt. And they're blasting 101.5 KGB, so thank you very much for that. We appreciate you. The Steve Miller Band.

0: Red Hot Chili Peppers, Danny California, 101.5 KGB. 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

The civil authorities have issued a required monthly test for Santiago CA, beginning at 2:35 p.m. and ending at 4:35 p.m. Test, this is the required monthly test. Test, this is the required monthly test of the emergency alert system.

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I took out a 2026 Yamaha WR125R from Moto World of El Cajon, and I rode this one on, you know, the streets and then on dirt. I don't do a lot of dirt riding. Fun bike. Small bike, tall bike. I was doing ballet at most of the stops when I was riding that thing, but it's a lot of fun. Check it out. It's on Instagram. 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

0: 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Now, there's a new AI trend that's going on overseas, and it's a strange new breakup trend. There's a lot of people in China who are getting into this AI program called X-Skill, and it builds digital versions of their former partners. So what they do is they upload things like old text, pictures, voice notes, and social media posts, and the AI then recreates an ex's personality, speech patterns, and shared memories, all of that. Now, the creators say it's meant for personal reflection and emotional healing, not stalking or harassment. The fact that they have to say that is scary enough, but critics are worried it could actually create major privacy issues, which I agree with, because think about it. Someone's personal data could be used without their permission through AI. Still, some of the users say that it actually helped them move on. One person actually wrote, and this is a quote, "I was finally able to say everything I'd been hesitant to say, and it made me feel better." I don't know. It's still creepy to me.
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0: Pink Floyd, Comfortably Numb, 101.5 KGB, and Thursday, tomorrow, can't believe it's already here, 6 to 9, it is Plead 5 Bike Night at Smokey and the Brisket in La Mesa. Great hangout, it's going to be a great time. Another bike night this Saturday, May 9th, 5 to 9 p.m. by the VFW Riders. That's going to be a fun time. There's going to be vendors and entertainment and just all kinds of stuff going on, and that will be at Lindo Lake in Lakeside. 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Hank Azaria is one of the greatest, I think, voice actors and really actors around. 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Ruben, he's like the hippo. 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